for today's country. 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Cannes.

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1: Here's a look at your forecast. A heat advisory begins at 1 p.m. tomorrow afternoon and continues until 8 p.m. Monday night. Daytime highs approaching 91, with fog in spots early today under mainly clear skies. Mainly clear skies again tonight. Lows dip down to about 73. Daytime highs approaching 94. Tomorrow, sunshine mixed with clouds at times. I'm Staff Meteorologist Derek Height. Currently, 75.

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1: NBC News Radio, I'm Lisa Carton. President Trump says he's still deciding if he'll restart major combat operations in Iran. Trump held a meeting with his national security team at the White House on Friday after saying earlier no final decision has been made. He also said that he believes that Iran is very serious about negotiating. Tensions remain high in the Middle East as the conflict enters its fifth month. Former State Senate President Troy Jackson officially became the Democratic nominee for the U.S. Senate. Jackson overwhelmingly won the vote today as hundreds of delegates gathered in Bangor to pick a replacement for Graham Platner. Jackson will now go on to face Republican Senator Susan Collins in the November 3rd general election. Three Democrats were on the ballot to replace Platner, who dropped out of the race following sexual assault allegations. President Trump is urging the Senate to adopt a budget resolution before lawmakers leave for August recess. Trump is calling for the upper chamber to immediately take up the $95 billion resolution to approve funding for the Iran war. However, his request follows a statement from Majority Leader John Thune on Thursday, asserting that the measure doesn't have 50 votes to pass the Senate. White House Press Secretary Karoline Leavitt said Trump's patience is running out with the Senate Majority Leader. Residents in Hawaii are being advised to prepare for a possible hurricane. Hurricane Fausto is expected to weaken to a tropical storm before it reaches Hawaii sometime late this weekend. But for now, Fausto is a Category 2 storm moving westward across the Pacific Ocean. No coastal watches or warnings have been issued, but officials in Hawaii are urging residents to stock up on supplies ahead of the storm's arrival. Comic-Con has taken over San Diego for the weekend with 135,000 people attending the event. But there are plenty of things to do even without a Comic-Con badge, and most are free. 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
3: And we thank you for joining us for this news check on Regional Radio. Missouri's Economic and Information Center has announced the figures from the quarterly census of employment and wages. The U.S. Department of Labor Bureau for Labor Statistics and the Missouri Department of Higher Education and Workforce Development collect the information on average wages for each county in Missouri, the state, and the nation, and they gather the information from both private and public industries. Missouri's average wage in this quarter's report was $66,534. The national U.S. wage, $78,722. Among the area counties, Clinton County reported an average wage of $49,500. DeKalb County was a little over $46,900. Mercer County was at $46,717. Nottoway County at $45,428. Gentry County a little over $44,000. Davies and Caldwell counties at $43,131, Grundy County $43,128, Harrison County $42,704, and Worth County $33,953. There were only two counties which were higher than the state average. Those two surveys were for the city of St. Louis and also St. Louis County. A state commission study received by the Iowa Department of Education last month but not released until now says the vast majority of the state is in reach of higher education resources and that Iowa's colleges and universities are rising to meet student and workforce needs. The study attributes workforce shortages to the business climate and not to the higher education system, but community colleges are arguing the study misidentifies higher education deserts and says the state could still benefit from four-year degree programs at their schools. The study came after Iowa community colleges and private colleges disagreed about the existence of education deserts and potentially offering bachelor's degrees through community colleges. The report stated Iowa tops 42 other states for the number of higher education institutions per 100,000 people, and college and university main campuses, branch locations, and Iowa State University Extension and Outreach create post-secondary access points that are spread across the state and could be used to expand educational outreach. According to the report, 40 of Iowa's public university graduates and 60% of community college graduates are employed in Iowa five-year in Iowa 5 years after a program's completion, with graduates of baccalaureate education programs and associate-level healthcare programs more likely to remain in the state. The report made three recommendations: improving the state's ability to gather relevant data, coordinating higher education assets to meet state priorities, and creating programming to remote sites on an as-needed basis. And you're listening to Regional Radio. In area funeral notices, a celebration of life for 83-year-old Morris Riley will be at 11 o'clock Monday at the First Christian Church of Hopkins. Family will gather with friends an hour prior to the service at the church. The family suggests memorials be made at the North Nottoway School. Bram Funeral Home is in charge of the arrangements. A memorial visitation for both Dorothy and Archie Claycomb will be held from 1 until 3 on Saturday, August 1st at the Mercer County Fair Building at Princeton. And Ehrman will follow in the Glaze Cemetery northwest of Canesville. Memorials can be made at the Glaze Cemetery in care of the Robertson Funeral Home in Princeton. A celebration of life for 89-year-old David James Munson will be held on Saturday, August 1st at the United Methodist Church of Maysville. And Ehrman will immediately follow the services at the Oaklawn Cemetery. Family will receive friends with refreshments between 2:30 and 4:30 next Saturday, August 1st at the church. The Turner Family Funeral Home is in charge of the arrangements. Graveside services for 100-year-old Albany resident Virginia Louise Jen Clark will be at 11 o'clock Monday at the Grandview Cemetery of Albany, and that is Monday, August 3rd. Casual dress is encouraged. A light lunch will be provided by the Methodist Church for family and friends in attendance after the service. Memorials in care of Virginia Clark can be sent to the Alzheimer's Association. Attention donation processing at 11433 Oldie Cabin Road, Suite 100, St. Louis, 63141. Robertson Polly Chapel in charge of the arrangements. Private family services will be held for 62-year-old Denver resident Brian Keith Guess. The online condolences can be left at robertsonpollychapel.com. 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
4: Here's a look at your forecast. A heat advisory begins at 1 p.m. tomorrow afternoon and continues until 8 p.m. Monday night. Daytime highs approaching 91, with fog in spots early today under mainly clear skies. Mainly clear skies again tonight. Lows dip down to about 73. Daytime highs approaching 94. Tomorrow, sunshine mixed with clouds at times. I'm Staff Meteorologist Derek Height. Currently, 75.
3: 54th Annual Iowa Shrine Bowl Classic will be later this afternoon at the Unit Home in Cedar Falls. 54th Iowa Shrine Bowl to take place. Players and cheerleaders from around the state have attended camp in the days leading up to the game. And there will be some area players that have been selected to participate in the game. They include Jackson Ruggles of Mount Air, Ashton Nally of Bedford, Gage Swan of Wayne. And on the coaching staff, Mount Air head football coach Ryan Victor has been selected as an assistant coach, and Connor Hannafin of Clarinda, former Graceland Yellow Jacket football player. He is also part of the coaching staff. He now is with Clarinda. The Kansas City Chiefs took another step toward the football season for 2026 with quarterbacks, rookies, and selected veterans reporting to training camp at Missouri Western yesterday. The pre-camp period will span three practices, and it'll be an opportunity for quarterbacks and rookies to get a foundation of what the rest of training camp will look like. Among the players taking the field for the three practices, quarterback Patrick Mahomes. He suffered a torn ACL last December, but he's now been cleared to fully practice with camp beginning.
5: It's a lot of hard work, just day to day, just continuing to do it over and over again. It was always the goal to be able to practice when we got to training camp, and so we've kind of hit that next step, and now it's just going to be about building and keep getting better and better, and so that whenever the regular season comes around, I can try to be available and ready to play. 2 days ago, so I was able to go down and meet with Dr. Cooper and just kind of go through the stuff like that, and then him seeing the numbers and stuff that I've been putting up, he gave him the comfortability to let me go out there and be fully cleared to practice, which, I mean, I don't get hit, so that's one part of it, but it's still good to be out there and have bodies around and being able to go through and run the offense.
3: The first full practice will be Wednesday at 9:15 at Missouri Western, and while that will be a team autograph session, it's not open to the general public. It is a season ticket member day. The first full practice that is open to the public will be on a Thursday at 9:15, and there will be an autograph period with the linebackers. Royals and Tigers are underway with Game 3 of their series in Detroit, with the Tigers beating the Royals in another one-run game yesterday. The Cardinals and Reds will be coming up tonight. The broadcast start is going to be at 5:20, a 6:15 first pitch for the Cards and Reds on FM 95.
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